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1: Kyle's not here. 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
0: Really?
1: Yeah. Zero tolerance. He's out for the season.
0: Harsh.
1: Hey, he knew not to drink. We've made that clear to all of our kids, right?
0: No, not really.
1: Bill, if we don't tell them what we expect and why they shouldn't drink, how are they gonna know?
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1: Miami has the oranges, but Fort Myers got the juice. Yes, it's Lee Pitts, the host of the award-winning Lee Pitts Live on television. 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
5: Yeah! How many of y'all know when the scripture says, be not weary in well-doing, for in due season we'll reap if we faint not. Let me share this with you. The reason why Paul wrote that, because I understand something. As believers, we don't get weary of the work, but sometimes we get weary in the work. And when you're working for God, he didn't say you will never get tired. Amen. But I want to encourage you tonight. I've come here tonight. My assignment tonight is to encourage you. Is to let you know in the midst of everything that you're going through, you got to learn how to press your way through. You got to push right through it. The blessing is in the pressing. And when you learn how to press, there's no secret what God can do. I ain't talking about something I heard. I'm talking about something I know.

I've had the press. Yes, I'm a young man, but let me tell you something. Young folk go through stuff too. We got to learn how to press our way. Listen to this song. The song says this.

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They told me to go back to some old stuff. You know, it's nothing like remembering where you came from. I like to go places, but I'll never forget. I'll never forget where the Lord brought me from and where I got my beginning and where y'all showed me how much you love me. And it was something that goes like this.

0: 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Boy, I'm happy.
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14: Another favorite of mine. If you know it tonight, sing it along with me. It's simply

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1: Why would you bully me?
2: Why would you bully me?
1: Because it makes you feel cool? Because I'm different?
3: Do I touch a nerve?
4: Does making me feel bad make you feel good?
1: Why?
2: Why?
5: Why?
2: Bullying hurts.

God, you're getting ready to leave this place. 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

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A nice life? Nice things? Or do you wish for something more? A sense of purpose? Do you wish to discover a cure? To write code that cracks an unsolvable question? To further our exploration into space? Or to invent something that changes everything right here on Earth? Well, if that's your wish, make yourself ready. 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You realize them.

0: 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Yes, it's Lee Pitts, the host of the award-winning Lee Pitts Live on television. It's official. 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

0: honor him because he loves you. 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Love him back right now. That's it. Love him. Love him. That's it. Let's get out of here. No music. Through all my tears.
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0: Through all my tests.
1: Through all my tests.
0: When I only passed a few of them.
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worship right there. 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And God totally restored you. 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
6: Yeah!

0: Bible song.
1: But it's a good one.
0: Yeah. And I was fortunate enough to put it on an album that I recorded. And we want to do it for you right now. A song that says,

know I like the old songs. I like them because back in the country, my grandfather was my pastor, and many days when they were getting ready to have that old revival meeting, my grandfather would make his way up in the pulpit, look out in that country church, and he didn't have a real strong voice, but he would sing those old songs. They would be getting ready for the revival meeting. And it seemed like in my mind, I can hear him sometimes singing.

Lee County Supervisor of Elections, Jenna Persons Mollica. As we continue our countdown to the primary, I wanted to share some information about early voting. If you want to vote in person but not wait until Election Day, then early voting is the flexible option for you. We have 8 days of early voting that will run from August 8th to August 15th, Saturday through Saturday, from 10 a.m. to 6 p.m. daily. 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If you're in the Dunbar community, we have exciting news for you. We returned early voting back to a site that you're very familiar with, the Dr. Carrie Robinson Center, where I am today. I want to thank the Fort Myers Housing Authority and the City of Fort Myers for working with us to bring this early voting site and polling location back to the Dunbar community. As always, my office is here to serve you.

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7: Hey, Uncle Cliff, this is Trey. The next time the Seven Sons of Soul perform, can you please sing Heaven? Okay, bye.
8: Yeah, Davey boy.

0: Can I get a witness?
1: Everybody step in. Having a good time. Loving each other.
0: Oh, yeah.
1: Most of all, loving Jesus Christ.
2: Leaving a restaurant a few days ago, a young man approached me and said, "Aren't you Huey of the Jackson Southerlands?" I replied, "Yes." And he says to me, "Sir, my mother has all of your records and a lot of your CDs, and she goes to a lot of your concerts. But you see, I don't go to gospel singings, and I don't go to church anymore. You see, I was always in the streets. But you see, I thought I had a lot going on in my life.

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I have never done anything to you, but you just don't like me. I'm not angry with you about that. If I'm not all you think I should be, if I'm not as deep as you think I ought to be, patient with me. You know why?

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0: Miami has the oranges, but Fort Myers got the juice. Yes, it's Lee Pitts, the host of the award-winning Lee Pitts Live on television. It's official. 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
1: Come on, we worshiping all night tonight, so I hope you're comfortable.

0: Anyone else?
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2: Hi, David.
1: I'll start drinking in middle school, just at parties. 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And by then, I'll already be in some trouble.
3: Kids who drink before age 15 are 5 times more likely to have alcohol problems when they're adults.
1: The thing is, my parents won't even see it coming.
3: So start talking.
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This is what got us in trouble right here. These little interludes got us in trouble. Hey, where my old school at? Where my old school at? If you 37 and above, you old school. Just keep that bass line going. Yeah!

Our Father in Heaven, we come this morning before you, this album about here, humble heart, humble throne of grace, come to tell you thank you. Thank you for the many blessings that you continue to shower upon me from my sleep throughout the night. I early awakened this morning for you, woke up with the blood still flowing through our veins, the rich hope, the health, and strength. Allow us again this morning to get on this channel behind this microphone where we're here to share in the glory of your precious word, along with some sweet sound and music to men, women, boys, and girls everywhere. There's a dear listen. Pray that you will touch according to your riches and glory. Oh, that you go through this battle, man. Help us to rejoice and be exceedingly glad for you giving us another day. Not only just to remind you, but to show somebody that there is truth and love, there's joy in serving a true and living God. And for this weekend, tell you, thank you for the joy that you brought, man. Master, we pray for men, women, boys, and girls, mothers and fathers, sons and daughters everywhere, that you will touch according to your riches and glory. Oh, continue to lead and guide us as we go through this barren land to show others that there is a God in glory. There is a God who cares. There is a Savior who came to save this whole world from its sin. For the sick and shut in, behind prison, barred, born free, or whatever condition that you might be in, hungry, naked, master, whatever the condition, high or low, rich or poor, famous, unfamous, in the gutters, master, in the valley, or wherever they are, and especially those that are overcrowded and the broad road that lead to destruction, let a little fraction from the church flash across that road that will make somebody feel curious, and they will come to inspect. And when they reach that street, master, we'll be able to let them know that this is a way to eternal life. But when we are going through this land, reminding people everywhere about your grace and your tender mercy, oh, please let not our labor down here be in vain. But when it's time to vacate this land, come that I might lay my head on your breast and breathe my life away into your hand. I'll be better able to praise you throughout eternity. For it's in the name of Jesus, our Lord, we ask it all. Amen. Amen. Amen.

0: 30, the last day of the month of September, 2026. And good morning to you, and especially you, and happy birthday to you on this particular day. May God continue to bless that you have many more. And happy anniversary to you as you receive that special anniversary gift. The gift that's been given to man who has got married, has some children, and got juniors that are growing up, and you're teaching them about the ways of God. Continue to lift up His holy name on high. Looking at our street this morning, there was a crash at the intersection there, 82 and Gateway in Cypress Bay. So you get a crash at, right at Gateway, folks, where it turned 82. So you're going to be very careful heading out through that way. And there's going to slow down at our 82 and heading into Lehigh and Colonial. That's a little delay. Right at I-75, 82. On it, our 884 coming out of Cape Cod, got some delays. So you want to be very careful and travel in that direction. And then we hit our Highway 80. Got a little bit of delay there at 31. Heading back into town. Right at the intersection. Maybe there should be no crash there. And you see how serious it was. Just a crash. Crash on State Road 82, and the traffic is continually backing up on in that area. So you can find a way around that. You're heading down southwest, southeast rather, on Highway 82. Try to find a way around this crash. Let's see what happened right here on the bridge. Got another emblem that popped up there. Let's see what it's telling me. Again, let's get a good picture. No, there is no accident. Hey, looking at the weather for Fort Myers this morning. At about a half a minute. All our information rolled out to you. See, can we retrieve this? Get back over here on our scope. Oh, there we are. Okay. Everything is back in order, so there's no need to fear. So, waking up to a temperature in Fort Myers around 73 degrees. Nice sleeping weather. And that comes across at 6 o'clock, 32nd after 6. And let's see what if they say is happening today. Is there any rain in the forecast? Sure, rain in the forecast today, for today, tonight, and tomorrow. Thunderstorm today with a high of about 88 degrees and a low about 74. There is a 51% chance of precipitation. Fort Myers. High, expect to be getting on up into the 80s and heavy thunderstorm tomorrow afternoon. And on tomorrow, afternoon, thunderstorm. Some heavy rain also leading on into Friday. And we can look out for the rest of this week. Cloudy sky during the morning hours, followed by a thunderstorm. In the afternoon, again, the high gonna get up around 87 degrees. We ain't gonna be 5 to 10 miles per hour.
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0: www.dunbargospel.com, and that shot went out to you this morning. Yeah, that shot went out to you this morning. Bo William, thank you, Jesus, for all that you've done.

Let's see, can we ease up around Russell Air County where we got about a minute or so? At 5:02, the temperature on the clear sky in Russell Air County is at about 54 degrees. I hope that's good sleeping, brother. Nice sleeping, brother. That's for Russell Air County. Ought to be good around 86 tonight. Down there again in about the mid to lower 70 clear. And say low again, down in the 70. Mostly clear. And the lows in the upper 50. That's tomorrow. Again, temperature is kind of sunny, going to get around in the 80s. They say the current temperature for today is going to be into the mid 70 this morning. And drop back down to around 59. It's your lowest at about 6 o'clock this morning, with daytime temperature in the mid to mid-80s. And all day around 2 p.m., temperature will start dropping back down again. So enjoy that beautiful weather. This is the fall of the year.

and let us head up around Beaufort, South Carolina, where that don't seem to be so good. On a clear sky, it says 72 degrees. That's about the same thing it is here, folks. Sunny, light chance of shower in the morning, partly fall, also high in the mist. 80 east wind, 5 to 10 miles per hour, 20% chance of rain, with mostly sunny, high about 86, and wind blowing east wind from 5 to 10, and tomorrow night, through this night, gonna be about 71 degrees with the clear skies, about 7% chance of rain. That's nice. It coming this way, folks. It'll get here sometime later on this year. So don't get excited. Remember, we in Southwest Florida, we between two bodies of water. That's the Gulf of Mexico, surrounded by the Mediterranean and the Atlantic.

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0: 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Get right on out of Fort Myers, on out over the Atlantic, go to Pacific, wherever you're headed.
2: So the whole wide world will know that we are kings.

Adam Curbo 608. On hump day. The last hump day in September. And the last day in September. But snack time here on the G this early Wednesday morning. And it comes from the book of John 15. Abiding in the Lord. If you abide in me and let my word abide in you, you can ask what you will, and it will be done unto you. What a God we serve. We wonder why we can't get the blessing that we are looking for. Do we have we hid the word of God in our heart that we might not sin against him? It just don't matter. God understand. That's our excuse. What about why you don't receive or can't enjoy the blessing when they come your way? And you see about next month, about the end of the blessing, you never want to cry out then. And about then it's too late. Today, Pastor tell us that Jesus is the vine. We're reminded that we cannot survive without God to earn his approval. We cannot impress God that much. Our calling is to do what branches do. And what branches do to trees, y'all? Abides in the tree. All the leaves, you get all the trees around your house, just ride down the road and look at the trees. And the branches abiding within the tree. And while that sounds simple, it may be the most courageous act of faith there is. Courage. You know what I say to myself? Don't worry. Says to my soul, take courage. The Lord will make a way. They said somehow. How God does is not my business. The Holy Spirit live the life of Christ. Through each believer. And this process is known by various names. The exchange life. The spiritual field life. And the abiding life. And we think about this now, all of them, the strive, the joyful existence. What the writer wrote about in his life. Many scars. He spoke on Galatians 2:20. From your childhood. It is no longer I who live. You can be healed. But the matter that is Christ who lives in me. So let the healing begin. And the fire which I now live in the flesh that life. I live by faith in the Son of God. So where, 1,000 times is your faith? Is it in you? Aunt Geraldine them? Uncle Billy Cass and them? Where is your faith? Is it in Christ Jesus? From the outside, the branch doesn't appear to be doing much. But the abiding life is far from passive. Jesus is the perfect example of a spirit-filled life. And he certainly didn't just sit around. Think about what you've been through. He worked hard out of a reservoir of divine energy.

Now, all of his wisdom, knowledge, and courage were drawn from God through the Holy Spirit. No matter how hard you try, no matter how much work you do, if you don't have the faith that you will receive this strength, then you got trouble. And that's what happened with worldly-minded, a worldly concept. For those that hasn't, or those that are not seeking, or those that keep reminding instead of trying to get closer to God, they're reminding themselves of the sin that they committed. Thinking of all of the alcohol, the drugs, the lying, the stealing, the killing, the prostitute, the whoremongering. They're thinking of all of these things. What drives them farther and deeper into sin? They cannot enjoy the salvation for thinking about the worldly pleasure. That salvation, saving grace there, versus the lust of your mind, your fleshly mind. And we can't enjoy that spirit and get angry with others because there seems to be joy arising. And we try to put them down on every hand. Remember the Pharisees sat to see with Christ? They tried all they could to overthrow him. But the word of God buried deep within, they could not contain. There are times when they had their little army around to capture him when he was speaking. And suddenly he disappeared in the crowd, and nobody knew which way he went because of his power and of his authority. Jesus is able to do all things. He will never fail. Mindful, the fruit of the Spirit isn't produced through surviving or through striving. It grows through surrender. Are you surrendering your life to him? Be mindful. As you take root in the Heavenly Father by meditating on his word. And that includes praying and serving. As a people, we reserve nothing for ourselves to control, but fully, in all of our ways, acknowledge him. He will direct our paths. For we rely upon him. And that's not passive living. It's an abiding life. Again, you abide in me, and let my word abide in you. You can ask what you will, and it will be given to you. That word abide there, you know. First, seek ye the kingdom of God and all of his righteousness, and all of these things will be added to you. You see anybody happy and ain't got nothing? They don't own nothing anyway. But you see people happy, barely got change and clothes, don't know where the next meal coming from, don't know where the next drink of water will, or they can see a lake or a canal, or they see a bottle of water sitting on your porch or in your hand. You know, you see them kind of half thirsty, you're going to let them drink. Or go find them or buy them a bottle of water. Even if you don't buy them a snack, you're going to buy them some water to drink. Be confident that the devil might bring it. For a joke, he might bring it. But God sent it in the time of need.
Why? Because he is God. And it is his choice. Whatsoever is desired of him, that's what my Savior does. Can you imagine? He already knows the ending. But if you want to go through all of the traffic, there's a free road over here. You want to ride through all the traffic trying to get. And you want to ride down the bumpy road, and there's a smooth road right there. And you want to ride down the bumpy road, then so be it. But take the easy ride through Christ Jesus. He's right there to lead you where you need to go. Our Father in heaven, we come this hour to tell you thank you for this precious word this morning. Oh, thank you for allowing our spirit to abide in you and you abide in us, that we might be that for which you are calling for in the end time. We might be able to show the world your grace and your tender mercy. This along with all the things that you have in life to keep us afloat here on this earth. For this we ask in Jesus' name. Amen. Amen. Amen.

0: very blessed good morning for Miami. This is hump day. The last hump day of the month of September. In fact, the last day of the month of September. And good morning to you.
1: Corpay started with one purpose. To help businesses control spending.
0: Be quiet when you hear me. Don't you know not to interfere on, especially on hump day. We got some very unmannerable people around here, folks. And you will find them everywhere you go, no matter. Especially the high society, high brain, folks. Business Ruby.

And shout this out to my sister way over there on the east coast of Florida. Good morning, sis. Well, this and family, this is y'all last day of celebration. Since all four of y'all were born in the month of September. And a very happy anniversary is the last day for you folks. That's on hump day, that is.

0: think of it, Ruby. All the way from the coast down Louisiana, the folk Miss Ruby Perry, and my mind is made up regardless of what you think.
1: I want to talk again to us about the silent sovereignty of God. The silent sovereignty of God. Derek Prime, in his book Unspoken Lessons About the Unseen God, Derek Prime makes this powerful statement. He says, every day is like a fresh blank sheet of paper given us by God, and we can never tell what wonderful surprises he may choose to write upon that sheet of paper. So much can happen, he says, in just a few hours. Our lives may proceed at an ordinary pace with nothing of great importance appearing to happen. Then suddenly, without warning, dramatic and amazing events may crowd into a space of a single day. On any particular day, Prime says, remarkable developments and answers to our prayers may take place as God chooses to unfold his will and demonstrate his care. On any day, God may be at work in ways that we are not in position to perceive. He says, God moves in the patterns of his will through the actions of his creatures, whether evil, foolish, bad, or good. God takes everything that happens in our lives to work it for his glory and our good. As I mentioned to you on last week in last week's sermon, the wind has shifted in chapter 7. God has so orchestrated these events that this development will simultaneously lead to the saving of the Jews and the demise of the once powerful Haman. Pay no attention to people who are up today. All it takes is 24 hours. And the people who are powerful today, God can bring them down in the morning. Listen, Haman is not simply wicked, but he's wickedly brilliant. He's deceitful and he's highly effective. Thus, when we read the book of Esther, we wonder whether we would ever meet anybody who could match his wily, contemptuous, devilish, evil ways. Could anyone possibly arise who could, in the language of the series on CBS named Survivor, could anyone outwit, outplay, and outlast Haman by matching his evil with their good? In chapters 5, 6, and 7, Esther rises to that occasion. She is brilliant in her analysis of the strategies and methodologies of the enemy, and finally, she is every bit Haman's match when it comes to the power to persuade. Haman's pride, Haman's arrogance, illustrates to us in bold relief that whatever you count on as your strength, God will ultimately demonstrate that that's your weakness. Haman is a word picture of the passage of scripture that says pride goes before destruction and a haughty spirit before a fall. C.S. Lewis has this to say about pride. Lewis says, there is no fault which makes a man more unpopular. and no fault in which we are more unconscious of in ourselves. And the more we have it in ourselves, the more we dislike it in other people. Tim Keller points out that one of the most dangerous things about pride is that pride knows how to hide itself. He says, by definition, the more proud you are, the less proud you think you are. Now, the converse, of course, is humility. Humility is not a loathing self-deprecation of one's worth and ability, but rather humility is not thinking less about yourself, it's thinking about yourself less. Let me run that by you one more time. I think you missed that. Humility is not thinking less about yourself, it's thinking about yourself less. People who are proud try to mask it as some kind of deep self-deprecating humility. And it's a false kind of pride because they have this false modesty that if they sing a song or teach a lesson and you tell them congratulations or you did a good job and thank you, it wasn't that much, I just did the best I could. And often it really wasn't that much. People are being kind, they're being nice, they're trying to encourage you by, you know, just giving you a pat on the back. But self-deprecating humor and false modesty only works if you have something falsely modest to be falsely modest about. Muhammad Ali says, it's not bragging if you can do it. And if you can't do it and people just patting you on the back, don't take it as, you know, your sense of pride saying, oh, it wasn't that much. It really wasn't that much. They're really trying to encourage you. But when you are proud, you despise pride in other people because pride has to get people to lift it up. And you have to use other people to make yourself look good. And you have to put other people down in order to raise yourself up. And if your pride and if your arrogance has to destroy other people in order to make you look good, something is wrong with you spiritually, because I don't have to lower who I am to be accepted by you. Never let anybody bury the light of your potential under the bushel of their expectation. Never let anybody make you feel less than to make themselves feel better than you are. Because people who are proud have this bottomless pit that can never be filled. It matters not how much you try to please them, no matter how you try to satisfy them. Nothing will ever satisfy them because there's this deep gaping hole that cannot be filled. And the only thing that can fill pride is humility. It is Haman's pride that will ultimately be his undoing. Walk with me around the text. I want you to see in verses 1 through verse 6, I don't have time to read them again, but in verses 1 through 6, I want you to see Esther's revelation. Esther is now going to reveal that she is a Jew. She has been hiding in plain sight. She's going to identify with her people, because to kill Esther would be to kill all of the Jews, Mordecai included. And so now she identifies with her people in the most clever, brilliant, smart speech in all of the scripture. Abraham Lincoln's Gettysburg Address was 272 words. It lasted 2 minutes, and it is historically the greatest speech any president ever made. 272 words, 2 minutes, the greatest speech any president ever made. Franklin Roosevelt, at December 7th or 6th, 1941, when Pearl Harbor was struck, Roosevelt made the greatest speech before Congress any president ever made. This date will live in infamy. It's not always what you say, but how you say it. how Lincoln delivered those 272 words immortalized him for his Gettysburg Address. Not for the Emancipation Proclamation, but the Gettysburg Address. Franklin Roosevelt, all he did in the New Deal, he's immortalized in what he said in December when Pearl Harbor was struck. Dr. Martin Luther King, at his March on Washington speech, his speech was going poorly. As well written as that speech was, it was going poorly, and the people were losing interest. But Mahalia Jackson was behind the scenes, standing behind Dr. King. And Mahalia Jackson, according to Harry Belafonte, Mahalia Jackson whispered to him, "Martin, take him to church. Tell him about your dream." And nobody remembers anything Martin Luther King said before his I Have a Dream speech. Because Mahalia Jackson said, "Martin, you're losing them. Take them to church." And nobody could preach like Martin Luther King when it came time to preach. And his I Have a Dream speech is immortalized more than the words he had written before. It's not always what you say, but how you say it. And Esther is so clever in how she approaches the king that she makes him think that the salvation of she and her people is his idea. Women are real clever when they want to be. Women are real smart when they want to be. They know how to make you think you're doing something you want, when in reality, you're doing something they want. Come on, sister, say amen. They are real clever. They know how to be so demure and sweet and cook just what you like to eat. Wear just what you want to see them in. How was your day? They don't care nothing about your day. They got something up their sleeve. And we are so stupid, we fall for it every time. Come on, brethren, say amen. Esther diplomatically has to present this to the king, because the king signed the edict. And to incriminate Haman is to incriminate Ahasuerus. And so she has to weave her argument so smoothly that the king will never decipher that she is implementing him in the ruse. When Esther gets through, Ahasuerus will know that he's been tricked. He's been duped into signing a decree that will kill his queen by his most trusted confidant. And so Esther has another banquet. They just left a banquet, but it wasn't enough in that banquet to get him to do what she wanted. So she invites Ahasuerus and Haman to another banquet. And this time, the wine is really flowing. And when Esther gets the king real loose, the king asks her a third time, "What is it that you want me to do for you? Make your request and I'll give it to you to the half of my kingdom." And now Esther reveals what she wants to say. Skillfully, diplomatically, she says, "If I found favor in your sight, if I'm yours and you're mine, if this thing is as tight as I think it is, if we got this love, Jones, going strong, me and Mrs. Jones, if we got a thing going on, come on, help me sing it, brother. If I am your queen, I need you to save my life and my people." She reveals for the first time, not only is she queen of Persia, but she's a child of God. And as God's child, I need you, your majesty. Save me and save my people. That's Esther's revelation. But I want you to see in verses 7 and 8, Ahasuerus' realization. Because Ahasuerus says, who is it who wants to kill my queen? Who is he who wants to kill the queen? Because protocol for the harem is you can't come within 7 steps of the queen, nor can you speak with her outside the king's presence. And to even have the thought in your mind to kill the queen is an assault to the throne, and it's a treason to the empire. And Haman is at the dinner thinking he's going to be celebrated like he was at the last dinner. But now, not only does Esther make a revelation, she gives the king a realization. She says, you want to know who wants me dead? That wicked Haman. And now the chickens have come home to roost. The plot has been revealed. And the king is so angry about it that he can't sit at the table. He cannot even be in the same room with Haman. And he goes outside to the palace garden. Now, why pick this time to go to the palace garden? Why not just have Haman killed at the table? He wants to kill the queen. The king has heard it from the queen's mouth. Why not kill Haman at the table? The king goes out to the garden because he's got to mull this thing over. Because to kill Haman is to implicate himself. Because Haman has manipulated him, but he has signed an irrevocable law. And a law that's signed and sealed by the Medes and the Persians cannot be reneged upon. So how can he free Esther and kill Haman? He's thinking about it. He's muddling over it. He knows that he's been made a fool of, but he can't go back on his own word. Because for him to go back on what he has signed, sealed, and delivered will make him the laughingstock of all 127 provinces. He's thinking about it. What am I going to do? I've got to free my queen, but I've got to kill this murderous Haman. While he's muddling over it, providence steps in. While the king is out in the garden thinking about what he's going to do, Haman, who wanted a Jew to bow to him, is now bowing down in front of a Jew. Esther is reclining on her couch, and Haman knows that the king wants to kill him, so he throws himself on Queen Esther to beg her to have mercy. And then providence steps in. While he's on Esther's bed begging, God arranges for King Ahasuerus to come in. And he comes in at the same time that Haman is on Esther begging for mercy. And the king says, not only are you going to kill my wife, but you mean you're going to insult her womanhood and fall on her sexually at the same time? In my house? Oh. Somebody ought to help me preach. That is he is out. He can't kill him for the edict, because that would implicate him. So the king says, I know what I'll do. He trying to jump on my wife in my house. I'm going to kill him for that. Harbona, the king's chamberlain, says, Your Majesty, there's a gallows right outside Haman's house. And before the words could leave the king's mouth, they blindfold Haman. And the gallows he built for Mordecai, he died on it himself. I'm trying to get to verse 10, but fret not yourself because of evildoers. Don't be envious against those who work iniquity, for they shall soon be cut off like grass, and they shall wither like the green herb. The trap your enemies set for you, God will see to it that they fall in it themselves. They're trying to undermine you on the job for the position. God will move you to a greater position and move them out of the company altogether. He'll make your enemy your footstool. Won't he do it? Somebody here got a testimony that the folk who tried to trick you and pull you down, God arranged that they fall in the ditch that they dug for you. Don't be trying to stay up at night worrying how folk are trying to go against you and undermine you and plot against you. Go to bed tonight. Sleep all night. Because while you are sleeping all night, somebody ought to help me preach here. All day, God's got angels protecting you, surrounding you. I wish I had a witness here. By the time you get to what you thought was a situation, God has already fixed it. I told you I was trying to get to verse 10. I'm there. As verse 10 says, they hanged Haman on the gallows that he prepared for Mordecai. Then the king's wrath was pacified. There's a one greater than Esther who came to save. Esther risked her life for herself and her people. Jesus gave his life for a sinner like Terry Anderson. How can a holy God forgive a sinful man and still maintain his integrity as a holy God? How can the wrath of God be satisfied and you keep on loving sinful creatures? What is God's answer to my pride and my arrogance? What is God's solution to his wrath and his love for me? I'm glad you asked. It's a cross. Because at the cross, mercy and truth kissed each other. At the cross, Jesus took my sinful hand and God's holy hand and brought it together in a relationship of friendship and faithfulness, that the only way I can go in God's presence this morning, I need an advocate. I need a lawyer. I need a defense attorney. I need somebody who can go before my Father and say, I know he's guilty, but I paid for that on the cross. At the cross, where I first saw the light and the burdens of my heart rolled away, it was there by faith I received my sight. I need to talk a minute to somebody here. God had to kill your pride. God had to kill your sense of self-importance. God had to take away from you what you thought you couldn't get along without, to make you realize that all you needed was God in the beginning. I need somebody here who's not so proud this morning that you can't give God glory for the blessings that's in your life, for the good things that God has allowed to come your way, when all you deserved was hell and damnation. Have I got a witness here? You don't deserve a better relationship. You don't deserve a better job. You don't deserve a better man. You don't deserve a better house. All you or I deserve is hell. All you or I deserve is damnation. But God, who is a God of love, God, who is a God of mercy, God, who is a God of loving kindness, would not let his wrath last forever. You're going to help me close this, won't you? And so God came himself in the person of a man named Jesus Christ, who came to die on the cross to pay for my sins and for yours. We are in this church this morning not because we've been so holy, not because we've been so righteous. I need somebody who is honest this morning to help me testify. I have sinned since I've been saved. I have gone wrong since God saved me. I've done some wicked things since I've been in the church. So I'm here this morning not because I'm bragging on myself. I'm here this morning because of the goodness and grace of Almighty God. He looked beyond my faults and he saw my needs. Can I speak to some broken-hearted person this morning? God will bind up your broken heart. Can I speak to some sinful person this morning? God will wipe your sins away. Is there anybody here ever had your sins forgiven? Is there anybody here ever had your name written in the Lamb's Book of Life? If the Lord saved you and you're not ashamed to testify, if the Lord been good to you and you're not too proud to praise him, come on, help me give God the glory. I was sinking deep in sin, far from the peaceful shore, very deeply stained within. I was sinking to rise no more. But the master of the sea, he heard my despairing cry. From the water he lifted me. Now safe am I. Love lifted me. If you saved and you're not ashamed to testify, if he kept you and you don't mind being a witness, why don't you tell somebody? It was nobody but Jesus. It was nobody. I know he's all right. I know it's time to go. I know we've been here long enough. But he walks with me. He talks with me. He tells me I am his own. And the joy, do you have joy? This joy that I have, the world didn't give it. The world can't take it away. Come on, tell him thank you. Thank you. Thank you. Thank you. Thank you. Thank you. Thank you. Thank you.

The antidote, the anti-venom for the infection of sin is the blood of Jesus Christ. The answer to your pride and to mine is the cross of Jesus Christ. Alas, and did my Savior bleed? And did my sovereign die? Would he devote that sacred head for such a worm as I? Was it for crimes that I had done? He groaned upon the tree. Amazing pity, grace unknown, and love beyond degree. At the cross, where I first saw the light, and the burdens of my heart rolled away. It was there, not because I went to prayer review. It was there, not because I got a degree from University of Houston. It was there by faith I received my sight. And now, this morning, I'm happy. Yes, I am. All the day.

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heaven the Father. 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Why, have bowed down on our knees one more time. Our Father, we come this morning as humble as we know how to come.

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We are so grateful for that angel that watched over us all night long and was so kind to wake us up this morning on due time. Our Father, since a few of your believing children have arrived,

0: Amen. And thank God.
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4: 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Amen.

0: borders, and more crime. 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
1: Zorro.com knows that every job is important. It takes a lot to run a business. And for more than 10 years, Zorro

0: got a very pleasant good morning. This is Hump Day, the last day in the month of September, and I hope everybody's well today. And the weather folks are saying it's going to rain some more today, perhaps get a little light rain like we did on yesterday. But they got some rain out there in the Gulf, some coming around the Mediterranean, and a little over there in the Atlantic. And they got a couple of depression way out there in the Atlantic. Nothing is that seem to be headed toward Florida, but can happen very quick because of the great big strong one that is over there in the Pacific that has gotten inland and around Mexico and Southern California and the Utah area, Arizona area rather. So we don't know whether it's going to come on across and enter into the Gulf of Mexico. And we know the weather, warm water in the Gulf of Mexico. So if it just come across, if we get some westerly wind blowing this way, then who knows? Might get a recreation and then get a little more of what we've been missing. But we thank God for allowing us all of this time and having sent a storm this way. And again, this morning we're going to get a word from our brother before he leaves the studio this morning. And we're going to turn this portion over to him. Okay.
1: Good morning, men and women of God. Knowing when to speak and making sure it's the right time. Proverbs chapter 15, verse 18. A wrathful man stirs up strife, but he that is slow to anger appeases strife. The way of a slothful man as a hedge of thorns, but the way of the righteous is made plain. A wise son maketh a glad father, but a foolish man despises his mother. Folly is joy to him that it is destitute of wisdom, but a man of understanding walk uprightly. Without counsel, purposes are disappointed, but the multitude of the counselors, they are established. A man have joy by the answer of his mouth, and a word spoken in due season. How good is it? The way of life is above to the wise, that he may depart from hell beneath. The Lord will destroy the house of the proud, but he will establish the border of the widow. The thoughts of the wicked are an abomination to the Lord, but the words of the pure are pleasant words. He that is greedy of gain troubles his own house, but he that hath gift shall live. A word from God to the people of God. So when you approach these people, and you know who they are, be careful how you start the conversation with them. Listen to them before you speak. Just maybe, and there's a pretty good chance God has a word waiting on them. Thank you.
0: Yeah, when you're depending on him to only say those things that are upbuilding, then some extra pressure might come on your mind.
2: Yes, sir.
0: That might come to you.
2: Yes, sir.
0: But then there's two things that can happen in life. You either open your mouth or keep it closed.
2: Yes, sir. Yes, sir. If you can't say nothing good, they say don't say nothing.
0: Don't say
2: at
0: nothing
2: all.
0: At all.
2: Yes, sir.
0: Thank you for that word this morning. We got about 17 minutes before 8 o'clock this Wednesday morning. And again, they say we're going to get some rain, practically a little light rain, practically all day with a few heavy showers moving through. That's to the balance of this week. And we remind you, coming up today at noon, they were having noonday prayer at Jerusalem Missionary Baptist Church. Should it not be flooding? And I'm one of those that can't right now. A few sprinkles will do me more harm than a heavy rain, so I had to stay out of them.
2: Yes, sir.
0: But it's not doing too bad. I think I can get around. I will be there. But if we got some sprinkles coming down, I'm sorry to say I can't get it caught in that sprinkle rain, because what did I do and what suffering I have to do right after this. But nevertheless, noonday prayer. If you can't make it to church, down to the church, and then just say a prayer anyway. Yeah. Start around 12 till 1 o'clock. Just talk to the Lord about Jerusalem, about St. Mary, St. Paul, all of the churches. Just talk to God about the church, that we will be able to stand strong and firm in his name and show the world we really are the body of Christ.

As you can remember where you were when the Lord found you. When you were saved by His grace. When suddenly you received a new life. Born of His Spirit, washed in His blood.

0: Again, if you'd like to make an appearance here on the D-Man Show to see what the D-Man is all about. See what work the fastest in my hand or my mouth, if you want to be able to see that, then just dial me at 789-7125. And say, can I come in and just sit and watch you for a minute or two? And it'd be okay. Might become that D-Man JR, I don't know. Like I had this old man by old I am say, I'm mouth man number two, yeah. Can't talk fast with me, you can't play the same music that I play. That's kind of terrible. Well, don't worry about it. Do what God plays on you. And make it official. Uncle Dale Anthony. Oh, this is Anthony. Oh, this is Anthony. If you have any light in you, let's talk about how I needed you. The light of the Holy Spirit that dwelled in you. It's got to be there if you got to let your light shine. Because of all the things you do. When the last time your light shined?
1: Thank you for seeing the best in me.
0: When the last time you walked up on a dark corner, you had to let your light shine? And I got a bad reputation of not reading junk mail. I got that reputation. Somehow it was placed in me some 80 plus years ago. And not listening to junk conversation either. It's got to be true, bro. I get bad reception from the thing that I intercept. But I always try to make this plain before it began. Look, I can't carry my problems around, so how can I carry me and your boat? So when the junk man come, I had the junk already packed it up and drop it off in a junk where the junk man can grab it and take it away. Well, when you bring me junk, I pass it on to the master who is able to hide it all. And I can tell him thank you. And I go along through the day and say, Lord, please don't let me fill my brain with junk mail.

Fighters that do not receive the uninvited. All time that calls you to utterly stumble and fall. And only God knows the difference. And I strive as hard as I can, but I don't know. But when it started, the Holy Spirit said, "That's some junk mail." I kind of close it off. Hey, where in the world did D-Man came from? Where did I come? I don't know. Let's see. Russell County, Alabama. I'm in the harvest sign.

But in the last 3 months of the year, last quarter, that the kingdom has been harvest all that which is good. I love you folks to death, but it's harvest time. Don't take none of this junk out of the 26th and the 27th.

0: Just about there, yo. Just about there. And my blessing, my blessing. Who does this? Oh, here he is. This is soon as we can find him. There he is. I won't let you steal my joy, because my blessing is on the way, and God got him headed to me, and you can't steal him. Lee?
1: Justice April Ferris proudly serves
0: Texas. You're not Lee. Where did you come from? Who invited you? I said Lee. Now, that's who I am anticipating the spiritual QCs. And what my utterly extra like here? My little extra treatment here. I didn't stole that one. Oh, no, you don't. Don't even try. Forget it this morning. Thing going my way. I won't let you steal my joy. A couple of 6 minutes after 8 o'clock.
2: I won't let nobody.
0: I just can't let nobody. My blessing is on the way.
2: Steal.
0: Everybody will be happy while they're here, didn't we? That's the difference that you see. I refuse. I love you that much.
2: I won't let nobody.
0: That's you, folk man. That's what I call the devil, folk. I call him the folk man. But they say he don't have a folk.

0: that joint come from my father's house when he left the door open for me to enter that in.
1: Most garage floors use epoxy. The
0: problem? He left that door open for me and told me to enter right in anytime that goes out and come in. So you go out and you come back in with the same joy. Here's what you got to do, folks. You got to get full before you leave. It's the only way you can find it in my father's house. Let's come on. What if they come on in the prayer room? That's in my father's house.

0: jealousy.
1: For those of you who don't mind, you know you're headed to my father's house. If you claim the same fathers that I have, let's go briefly around the throne and thank him for what he's done for us this morning. And what he's going to do throughout this day, as only God can do it. You know, my gathering, let us just put a few words to the Lord this early Wednesday morning. Father in heaven, we come at this hour just to tell you thank you. Oh, Lord, thank you for the many blessings that you continue to shower upon us. Thank you for the joy of being able to speak. Thank you for the joy just of being able to be happy this morning as we go through this day. Help us to rejoice and be exceedingly glad. Master, we say thank you for this airway. Thank you for those that are behind us. Thank you for those that pushing us along, those that helping us. Make sure that it is done according to your will and your way. We say thank you. We even thank you for the enemies who have their axe, the picks, and the shovels, and all trying to destroy. But we know that in you, oh, we can say thank you for these few days, these few hours, these few moments. Thank you for each and every listener that somebody would gain some joy, some happiness, some peace and quietness, and recognize it only comes through the will of God. Oh, look at this big wide world and all the sentiment that continues to climb day after day after day. But they can never reach the peak. Why? Because you are in glory. Oh, we say thank you for the happiness that you bring our way. And after we even pray for the church house, your body, Master, help us to stretch forth. Teach us to lean and depend on you, to seek your face, how to call upon your most holy name. But help us to join hands together that we are able to show the world that there is love, joy, there is peace, there is happiness all around us. Now for sick and shut in, those are behind prison bars everywhere, whether they're in hospital or sick and shut in our own home, or just

a few pain or disappointment. If the flesh seems to be wasting away, for we read and we heard that we kill the flesh daily that we might live spiritually according to your will and your way. Oh, let your will be done on earth as it is in heaven, that we might glorify your name as we go through this barren land, and let somebody see there is joy, there's peace, there's love, there's happiness, and worship of a true and living God. Even those that don't know you, trouble their heart, their mind, and their spirit, let them know that one day they're going to have to leave this land, and they're going to need somewhere to rest easy. You'd rather be in the Father's house than to be in that lake that burned with fire and brimstone. But remind them who refused the call to answer the Holy Spirit that they will wind up in that lake that burned with fire and brimstone. As long as, oh, thank you, for as long as we are in glory, they shall be in that lake being purified. Oh, but this we say, thank you for saving them. My soul, thank you for keeping me, thank you for holding me, oh, from the world of confusion. And as I go through this land, oh, teach me to tell somebody, some mother, father, son, or daughter, of your grace and your tender mercy. And please, I heard that the word will not return to your void. Oh, Master, let not our labor down here be in vain. But when I finish this business and walk down here in this land, oh, take me somewhere in glory, that you have prepared a resting place to dwell with you throughout eternity. For it's in Jesus' name we ask it all. Amen. Amen. Amen.

0: in my Father's house. If you hadn't got your ticket prepared yet, you can call Jesus. He'll answer your cry right now, not tomorrow.
1: Get the gear that works as hard as you do. The Blue Business Plus credit card with no annual fee.
0: He'll answer your call right now. Just call on him. He's waiting for you, even calling to you, reminding you that I am the way, the truth, and the life. Jesus, nobody comes to my Father except by me. If you come to save you, lead you back to my Father. Where do you want to go? At my Father's house.

0: nerves, but don't get excited. It'll be all right. He loves you just that much, and he gave me an open invitation to call him. Yeah, he gave
1: Corpay MasterCard isn't just a card. 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
0: What I told you about trying to talk over me on Wednesday morning. He gave you permission, and he's waiting to hear you. I can Almighty God communicate with his people, his handmaid down here on this earth. Ain't you glad to know that? But everybody cast you aside, God, just waiting on you to talk to me.

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Well, noon for 1 hour. Then you'll get you back to the music till about 6. Here comes 6 o'clock. Back in to your PL. 7:30. Got Bible study live from Mount Sinai. Trying to flip that go to my map, but my map is like it done got lost. Oh, okay. I don't have to say map. It showed up. Let's say the temperature had moved in Fort Myers this morning on a cloudy sky. What is that? No, still hanging in at 75 degrees. 29 minutes after 8 o'clock. Have a blessed day, y'all. And I see where he brought me.

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0: Oh, thank you, Jesus.
1: Thank you.
0: She said, while I'm gone, I want you to be a good girl and obey your father. And mother will be back to see about it. The father told his daughter, he said, I'm going to the hospital with your mother. I want you to stay here and wait for me. And when I get back, I'll let you know.

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1: 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If you're in the Dunbar community, we have exciting news for you. 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I want to thank the Fort Myers Housing Authority and the City of Fort Myers for working with us to bring this early voting site and polling location back to the Dunbar community. 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
5: 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Yeah.

3:30. Yeah. I've been grinding all day and all night. Hall of Fame on my mind. Trying to be the greatest of all time and say it's all God.

What do you wish for? A nice life? Nice things? Or do you wish for something more? A sense of purpose? Do you wish to discover a cure? To write code that cracks an unsolvable question? To further our exploration into space? Or to invent something that changes everything right here on Earth? Well, if that's your wish, make yourself ready. Because when you look back, you'll see that you didn't just make wishes. You realize them.

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I love you, you looking holy like mama. You made a church out of feathers, so when she fly to the Father, she know the choir gon' follow and all the offering paid. 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She like my blessings in disguise. 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
1: A lot of damaged souls, I done damaged those. 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Caught with a trunk, a Barry Manilow. 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

0: 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I'm Lee Pitts, the longtime host of the Lee Pitts Live TV show. 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People always ask me, Lee, what's your favorite interview? That's simple. It's the next one. And it's right here on Lee Pitts Live on radio. Let's get to it.
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0: Hello, everybody. Welcome back to Lee Pitts Live. Of course, I be Lee Pitts, the longtime host of the show. We are so thrilled to be here at Mount Hermon Church in the heart of the Dunbar community in the city of Fort Myers. Shout out to Reverend Dr. William Glover and all the fine people here for the outstanding accommodations. We have a fabulous guest here on the show today. Looking forward to talking to this Democrat. He's Cornelius Fowler. He's a candidate for Florida House District 77. And this will be his first time on the show. Welcome to the show.
3: Thank you for having me. I really appreciate you bringing me on today and ensuring your amazing platform with the community. Thank you.
0: Good to get you here. I said that you're in it to win it, District 77. You're a Democrat. And if I'm not mistaken, you are extremely serious about what you're doing. And I'm basing that on the amount of time that you have been, you put your hat in the political arena. Explain it to our audience, if you will.
3: Oh, yes. I've been in this for a very long time. Actually, before I started, running for a political office, I've traveled for the last 15, 16 years to Tallahassee and to Washington, D.C. I've met with more of our elected official than I can remember. On the behalf of my union, I'm a Florida farm worker. So on the behalf of the farm workers of Florida, I go back and forth every year and I spend time with our elected officials, letting them know the importance of, keeping jobs and keeping, education within our community well-funded.
0: Mm-hmm. That experience has really shaped your ideology?
3: Yes. Because when you go inside and you some of those committees that they have and, many people are there, most of the time in a pose of what they're, trying to pass, and you watch this process and you can have 100 people get up and tell them why they oppose a certain bill and boom, they'll pass it right through. So, that's one of my reasons that I'm running, because I want to put people back, into politics. The people should always be in the decision making.
0: You mentioned that you work with the Florida farm workers.
3: I am a Florida farm worker.
0: Mm-hmm. In what capacity?
3: I work for an agricultural company in Western Palm Beach County, and I work on the ground. I'm a truck driver. That's what I do. That's mm-hmm. my day job, and I'm also a union leader on many different levels. The treasurer. I've served as vice president, active president. I sit on the AFL Palm Beach Treasure Coast AFL-CIO-CLC as a trustee, our district lodge, our nonpartisan political vice president, our national political board as well.
0: If you're elected, will you step down from that position?
3: From those positions, from the everyday union position, yes, I would. Mm-hmm. I would. But my other committees and stuff that I'm on, if I can, I'm going to remain on those committees.
0: Mm-hmm. You've had some strong opinions about property taxes and the whole discussion about elimination of property taxes. Tell us about that.
3: Well, for one, I think that our legislator pushed this through without great thought, without having the real pros and cons of property tax elimination. I understand many people within our state. We got over 23 million people in our state, and they're struggling. And many people at this point are really, you know, looking for any relief that they can get. But I don't think that it was given to the people in a way that people will understand, you know, what would actually be affected by this elimination. You know, parks and recs, our police and fire, even some of our public healthcare places will be affected by property tax elimination. But I also understand that, you know, people are looking for any way that they could, you know, get relief. But I just don't think at this time that that relief is really going to be what people perceive it to be. Mm-hmm. I think it's going to be something different.
4: How would that be subsidized if the property taxes are eliminated? Do you think that's been thought through?
3: No, I don't think so. I think the state, our leading political representatives of the state of Florida, you know, they came up with this great idea, but they're going to leave the how to deal with this to the local municipalities. So the local municipalities are going to be left scrambling how to make up, you know, these taxes that they would normally get. So I think that's going to put a lot of pressure on our local municipalities.
4: Mm-hmm. Your road to politics, what really pushed you to say, I need to be a public servant in this way?
3: Well, I'm a part of the IAM union, the machinist union. And when I got into that union, they are very, you know, involved with politics. And, you know, and I was interested in being a part of it. So I started, you know, educating myself, going to sessions, traveling to Washington, D.C. and Tallahassee and just being involved in it and seeing, you know, what's going on is not really helping the everyday people. So that kind of led me to say, you know what, we need to put more of the working class people in those positions.
4: It appears to me, and I'm just a conscientious observer, that over the last, say, 15, 20 years, it's almost become about when you're running for office, it's almost becoming about who can raise or who has the most money. What's your overall thoughts on that, even possibly putting a cap on that or something like that?
3: Yes, I think we need to put a cap on, you know, the amount of money that's raised in running for an office. It is absolutely insane that, you know, people, you know, for a House district, you will raise $200,000 for a job that pays, you know, $24,000 a year. And that's kind of, you know, to me, defeats the purpose. You know, we're in this as public servants, you know, so it should not take that amount of money to run for office.
4: Mm-hmm. We can't escape the word affordability, and it falls in all different types of categories.
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0: through the horrible events that they and their families have been through to get them the justice that they deserve.
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3: Hi, I'm Debbie Jordan, and I am running for the Lee County School Board. 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I'm Debbie Jordan, and I approve this message.
4: Hello, this is Jim Rosinas, chair of the Democratic Party of Lee County. 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

0: whether it be for gas, housing, food, clothes, just it's just sweeping the economy, affordability. The how would you address that?
1: Well, I grew up in a poor household. You know, we didn't have much. You know, my mom and my grandmom, you know, they worked, you know, daily to provide for me and my family. And, you know, over the years, as, you know, I became an adult, you know, I started to notice just how expensive things was. And moving to nowadays, you know, is even more astronomical. There are things that's coming out of our federal government, like the Shipbuilding Act, you know, and what that would do, it was shift, you know, our shipbuilding.

0: shipping companies back over into the U.S. And there are millions of parts that goes into building a ship. You know, I would love to work with our local, state, and federal elected officials to bring some of those jobs right here in Southwest Florida.
1: I see. The housing, the cost of housing, affordable housing, as it relates to your District 77 in particular, when you are moving around in District 77, what are some things you're hearing about real estate and housing?
0: Well, housing is just, again, it's astronomical that how much housing has went up over the last, you know, 15, 10, 5, even 5 years ago. And people are very concerned about being able to pay their rent. I saw a study one time that says that in order for a Floridian to live and get by in the state of Florida, they have to make $108,000. Me, myself, I don't know very many people that make that much money. So, you know, it's an offset. You know, I think the average is around $60,000 or $70,000, and that's just what they tell us. But that does not, you know, look at the overall picture of people that's working in lower paying jobs. So it becomes extremely pressure on a family to be able to keep food on the table, to keep the roof over the head. You know, me and my wife, we go to the store. A lot of times I go by myself, you know, and I have to do selective shopping because just don't have enough money to put, you know, what we need in the house.
1: Mm-hmm. You're going to, people who are listening to this need to know that you're going to be in the general election in November. What are some things they need to be doing now to be sure that they can vote in that particular election? And you'll be running against, at that point, you'll be running against a Republican opponent.
0: Yes, I will be running against Tiffany Esposito, who is the current state representative for District 77. And what our people need to be doing is really just, you know, getting involved, registering to vote, register to vote by mail, you know, reach out to myself, you know, as a candidate, you know, ask questions. You know, we really need to be involved. I always say if it is to be, it is up to we, the people.
1: Your website, CorneliusFowlerInfo.info, mm-hmm. is where they, and phone number 239-737-4616. That's the way to get in touch with you, right?
0: Yes, that's
1: You're
0: correct.
1: Looking for people to join your campaign and work with you as well?
0: Yes, I have openings for volunteers. And you can help in any way that, you know, you feel comfortable, whether it be text messaging, phone calls, waving a sign, knocking on doors. I can use your help.
1: Mm-hmm. District 77. Mm-hmm. Give us a general idea. What are the boundaries for that?
0: The boundaries is pretty much San Carlos Park, Lehigh Acres, Buckingham, Alba, Charleston Park. That's the geographic area of District 77, almost pretty much everything that's east of I-75 all the way to the Henry County line is District 77. It's a very, very large very large district. And that's why volunteering is so important, because you have to be able to get out and reach the people where they are. Mm-hmm. And you can't do that alone. You need people that's willing to, you know, to stand up and show that, you know, they're a tire of the status quo.
1: You're knocking on a lot of doors.
0: I'm knocking on doors.
1: Mm-hmm. The single member district.
0: Yes.
1: That doesn't relate to at all to you running for state house.
0: No.
1: But you have viewpoints about the importance of single member districts.
0: Yes.
1: In our area.
0: Yes. Yes.
1: Go ahead and talk about that, if you will.
0: Well, single district members, the people of that, you know, area have more of a say on who their elected officials are and what the priorities of that area is. At this time, it's at large. So everybody from all over Lee County can vote in which, like, is my district, District 5. You know, but District 5 have very little say on what happens, you know, in the bigger picture. So I think it's very important that people that are elected into these seats are being held accountable by the people that they live around.
1: Mm-hmm. In this particular case, you're speaking of the county commissioners,
0: yes.
1: Lee County commissioners.
0: Yes.
1: And I think for the most part, that's the case with the school district.
0: Yeah. Mm-hmm. Yes. Yes.
1: No single member district would do what to improve that?
0: Well, it would hold those elected officials more accountable. It would give the people more access to that elected official, vice versa, having to deal with the other, you know, commissioners that's here in Lee County. Lehigh Acres and that area is growing very large, and I think it needs to have more attention paid to it.
1: At the time, you feel it's being neglected?
0: I do. And if you talk to many people that's in Lehigh Acres in that area, they will tell you they feel that way. For the simple fact, the infrastructure is, you know, almost non-existing. You know, we live in a subtropical climate. And
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4: I was T-boned by a truck coming out of the parking lot, and so I contacted Joe and his team, and immediately they got to work. He will fight for you. He will get you the full amount that you deserve. 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
0: And every year around this time, we get a lot of rain. And literally, you'll get 1 or 2 inches of rain, and people can't exit their yards. They can't drive down their streets because the water is 1, 2, 3 feet high. I was just in an area the other day, and I thought my car was going to stall out because I have a little small car. And, you know, because the water was pretty much up at the wheels.
1: Mm-hmm. So if you are elected for District 77, that would put you in Tallahassee, right?
0: Yes, if I was elected in District 77, I would be in Tallahassee.
1: What do you see as your first 100 days, your priorities?
0: Yeah, we
1: top three.
0: I think we have about 60 days to do anything in our state legislative. So one of the first things that I would want to do is to reach out and build relationships. I don't think that we work together enough nowadays. It seems like we have grown so far apart. You know, I'm running as a Democrat, but that doesn't mean that, you know, I'm beholden to the Democrats. I am for the people. I'm for the people, and that's just the bottom line. I want to put people back in charge. So that's one of the first things. In order to be able to pass anything, you got to have relationships. If you don't, you won't get anything done. So it'll be my job to build that relationship and then start from there.
1: Mm-hmm. What do you have to say to people who say you have a Herculean task in District 77, mm-hmm. in this part of the country that seems to lean heavily towards the Republican Party? What do you say to them to say that you have a chance?
0: Well, I have a chance because I do believe that people have become more aware that, you know, that their elected officials who have, by the way, ran this state for nearly 30 years and under their control, you know, cost of living has gone astronomical. Housing, food, healthcare, you name it, it has gone 2-3 times more since this controlling party has been in place. And I think that we need to change. We need to look into change in order to be able to get some of these things back into a respectable place. And the only way we do that is by changing the seat.
1: Speaking of change, as you're moving around, shaking hands and talking to people, sitting at kitchen tables and things of that nature, is that word change constantly being brought up? People are looking for change?
0: People are looking for change.
1: For example?
0: People are looking for change because they see that what's been is not what is working. So therefore, people are really looking for something different. People are tired of the status quo. People are tired of kicking the can down the road. And people are expressing that. You can see now as we, you know, work our way through our process.
9: And now, a word from our sponsors.
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0: The overall goal of the Fort Myers CRA is to improve the conditions of our redevelopment areas. This impacts our citizens all over the city of Fort Myers. We do this by strategically implementing the redevelopment plans. We assist existing businesses and incentivize and attract new business development. 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
4: Primaries across the country, that many different changes in the way that they choose their politics are changing. So here we are. Mm-hmm. Here we are. Now is the time.
5: Have you gotten a chance to debate your opponent yet?
4: No, I have not.
5: Let's talk about what differentiates you from your opponent.
4: Well, I believe by being visible in the community, putting people first, you know, doing things that the people need and not what special interests need is what is bringing, which what I will bring different to this district. I will put an office right in the heart of the community and not somewhere off four where people have to catch two or three buses, an Uber, and a taxi to get to you. You know, I want to be right here in the people, for the people. Mm-hmm.
5: The lack of visibility in the community. Do you think that the average person knows about state representatives, 77 district, and they realize that are you hearing that people saying we don't see our representative here in 77?
4: Yes, absolutely. People say it all the time. I never met my rep. I don't know who my rep is, you know, or our rep haven't done anything for us. I was door knocking, you know, a few days ago, and I came across this family that was outside doing their yard work. I spent a whole hour with them, and they told me I'm literally the first political anything that came through their neighborhood. And I don't like to say politician because I feel like I'm a community activist. Mm-hmm. And that's what I will be continuing to do as the next state rep for District 77, community advocacy.
5: What does in a Sesame Street way for the average person, if you were explaining it to them and you're about to do it right now, what would you say the role of a state rep is? What do they do?
4: The role of a state rep is to go up to Tallahassee, bring funds back to their community, you know, help their constituents not only survive but thrive in their communities, and pass bill and co-sponsor and sponsor legislation that's built around the community and not just for special interests. So I believe that as a state rep in Florida, it's our job to provide for the people.
5: You will only have one vote as a state rep.
6: Yeah. And now, a word from our sponsors.
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9: Hello, my name is Tracy McMillian. I'm the fire chief of the City of Fort Myers Fire Department. And one of the things I'd like to actually just bring to your attention is a new technology that we have out in our fire department. 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

0: when legislation is on the floor. Mm-hmm. How do you win friends, build consensus, and influence people to support your legislation or whatever you submit?
1: Well, for one, you know, I think when you educate people, you know, show them, you know, what's happening in your community and why you need their help. You know, let them get on the phone. We got Zoom nowadays, so we can Zoom in to communities and let the people themselves tell them, you know, hey, we need this infrastructure money. We need this public library money. We need this, you know, funding for whatever it may be. You know, so I would start by educating, you know, other legislators on why we need this money, why we need this bill to pass.
0: So based on what you're saying, it's important to work across the aisles as well?
1: It's the only way. It's the only way. You have to work across the aisle to get things done. Right now, we have a super majority here in the state. You know, the controlling party controls as a super majority. So pretty much they can pass, do whatever they want to do and not even have to debate about it. So that's one thing that we need to do is to change that so we could at least be able to debate what they're doing. You know, otherwise people don't know. All they know is they got a new bill. That's it, you know.
0: Final question. What is your hope? Not only for District 77, but what is your hope for the state of Florida?
1: My hope for the state of Florida is that we're able to live together. We're able to work together, come in unity, and really show the rest of the world, you know, how a state should be ran. We have so many things that divide us, but I'm sure that we could come together for the greater good of the people of Florida.
0: Mm-hmm. One of the fastest growing states in the country.
1: Yes, it is.
0: Well, Cornelius Fowler, candidate for State House, District 77. It's been a pleasure to have you here on the show, and much luck in your campaign.
1: Thank you. I really appreciate that. Thank you for having me here. Thank you for sharing your amazing platform.
0: Appreciate it. So remember, Miami might have the oranges, but Cornelius Fowler, candidate for District 17, 77, has got the
1: juice.
0: Got the juice. We'll see. Hello, everybody. Welcome back to Leap This Live. So glad you stayed with us. We're here at Mount Hermon Church here in the heart of Dunbar. Thanks for the accommodation. It's been a great voyage here for the last few weeks. And we have an interesting guest here. He's not the pastor of this church. He's the pastor of a fine church down in Collier County. So we're thrilled to welcome Pastor Jakari Simons of Macedonian Missionary Baptist Church in Naples.
2: Yes, sir. Glad to be here.
0: Good to get you here for the first time. How long have you been a pastor there?
2: A little over 2 years now.
0: How's it been going for you?
2: It's been going quite well. Obviously, getting acquainted and getting adjusted to pretty much full-time weekly ministry as it relates to preaching and teaching and Bible study. But it's been a very interesting and great experience thus far.
0: Mm-hmm. When you say weekly ministry, you say?
2: Yes.
0: When are your services?
2: Our services are Sunday morning, beginning 9:30 with Sunday school. And our worship service begins at 11 a.m.
0: Okay. When people think of Macedonia Missionary Baptist Church, what do you want to come to their mind?
2: Predominantly, our mission and our vision for this season of ministry, and that is very simply a church who is cultivating a Christ-centered culture with real and relevant ministry that transforms the mind, penetrates the heart, and leads souls to Christ.
0: Okay. You mentioned the Sunday school. So you have a youth ministry. What are your different ministries you have at your church?
2: So we have Tiny Tots Ministry, which begins with our youngest of members. These are our toddlers that are growing into youth. And so we have a very active ministry there where during our Sunday morning worship experiences. They are taken into our fellowship hall where they are engaged, where they are being taught some spiritual foundations as it relates to songs and Bible stories. So really a ministry that is catered to meet them at their level. We have a youth and young adult ministry, which we are currently forming. It is definitely in the works and something that we've been being very, very intentional about reaching that demographic in the church as well as outside of the church. Mm-hmm.
0: So you are constantly growing and on a mission. One of the centerpieces is your women's, men and women's conference. In a nutshell, what is it?
2: Our men and women's conference is a pretty much a platform and an event that is catered to bring all of God's children together. Obviously, we recognize that it takes both men and women in order to do effective ministry together. And so this conference is pretty much a platform where we can come together as a community, as family.
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8: 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I'm Debbie Jordan, and I am running for the Lee County School Board. 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I'm Debbie Jordan and I approve this message.
9: 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I'm Dr. Leon Williams, and I'm the senior pastor teacher of St. John First Missionary Baptist Church. 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
11: Hello, this is Jim Rosinas, chair of the Democratic Party of Lee County. 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But ask yourself this: if our vote doesn't matter, why are they so eager to take it away from us? 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

0: extended church family and community churches to fellowship and to encourage one another and to also be enriched with a word from God.
1: When does this conference take place?
0: This conference will take place this October, October 17th. That is a Saturday, beginning at 9 a.m. We wanted to make sure that it was on a date to where it would be conducive for more turnout and to get as much support as we can. And what better day than that of a weekend, a Saturday morning, where we can allow some of our sister churches and our community members to join us for this occasion.
1: Taking place at River Park Community Center?
0: Yes, River Park Community Center, which is, if you've ever been to Macedonia there, it is right across the street from the church. River Park Community Center has been a constant partner of Macedonia, and we're very grateful and thankful for that partnership and that collaboration.
1: Mm-hmm. What can people expect to get at this conference?
0: Expect a wide range of things. Obviously, the spiritual nourishment and spiritual edification is first and foremost. We are a church, and I am a pastor that believes very passionately in spiritual renewal and being restored. And so we can look for building faith. Obviously, that is important, key component, which strengthens our relationship with God and through prayer and through worship, through scripture. So faith building is also a key component and aspect of this conference. Building family, that's a part of the theme of this entire conference. Men and women together, building faith, family, and future.
1: I see. Who is the audience for your conference?
0: The audience for the conference are those that are saved and those that are unsaved, those that are churched and those that are unchurched. We don't put any parameters and we don't put any limits on who it is that can come and be engaged and be a part of events such as these. We want to appeal to any and everyone who find it interesting enough to come and join us and see what it is that we are about and the impact that we are seeking to make in our community, our local community, and beyond.
1: Let's go with age. What age group?
0: There's no limit on age groups. We believe that there will be something for teens, for youth, for young adults, intermediate adults, as well as our seasoned community members. We want to ensure that the service, the experience is one that is very dynamic, one that is very versatile, and one, quite frankly, in which any demographic, age demographic can relate to.
1: What's the dress code?
0: The dress code, I would say, would be come as you are. You may find individuals there that are dressed. Again, it is a Saturday morning, so some leisurely weekend attire would be appropriate. Slacks and polos, whatever you feel most comfortable with. We also understand that that we live in Florida. Only thing that we ask is that you present yourself in a decent manner. However, there is no particular or specific dress code for this occasion.
1: Mm-hmm. What can we expect to happen at this conference? Kind of take us through the day. So you start at 9 a.m. I'm assuming it might be a little breakfast or something like that. Kind of take us through some things that are happening.
0: Yes, sir. Absolutely correct. We want to kick off promptly at 9 a.m. With light breakfast being served. We want to ensure that there is a time for conversation, a time for fellowship, meet and greet, if you will, before we begin to dive into the actual order of service or the worship experience, which will begin with praise and worship that is conducive for setting the atmosphere for us to be open to spiritually receive our featured guest speakers and anything else that will come along with that. So scripture reading, there will be, praise dancing, expressions through dance. Is pretty much how we have laid out this order of service, but want to ensure that it is well-rounded and that it provides something that everyone can relate to.
1: This is your 2026 edition. Is this a tradition that has gone on in the past?
0: It has. It has. I believe it was about 2 or 3 years ago, we had something similar to this at the same location, the River Park. However, it was simply a women's conference.
1: Okay.
0: And it was very, very successful. A lot of community support. It garnered great participation. Last year, we changed gears and we did something a little more intimate there at the church, Macedonia, before recalibrating and reintroducing what is this year, the 2026 version, which is also all inclusive of men and women. So we kind of wanted to collaborate there as men and women, just to kind of put at the forefront of the community how important it is that both components come together, because that is a great representation of the kingdom of God.
1: And your purpose for being here today is to invite the entire community, including all over Southwest Florida, down to Naples on October the 17th for this conference. There will be registration, so you can go online for $80 and go to Eventbrite.
0: Yes, sir.
1: And I would assume you put in Macedonia on Eventbrite, Men and Women's Conference, and it'll all come up for you.
0: Absolutely. And there are other avenues as well. Our church is very active on social media, our Facebook page, Macedonia Missionary Baptist Church of Naples, where you can always find the latest information as it relates to any events that we may have. We also have a very active website, and that is MacedoniaNaplesChurch.com, where there will be a link that will take you directly to Eventbrite, where you will be able to purchase tickets as well.
1: Simplifies thing. Go ahead. And then you go right there, go to the Macedonia. Say that again.
0: Macedonia Missionary Baptist Church, mm-hmm. Naples. That would be the Facebook page and the website, MacedoniaNaplesChurch.com.
1: What type of turnout are you expecting? And if you get this type of turnout, you will be successful. You have a number in your head?
0: We want to at least garner about 100 in attendance. That's pretty much a goal of ours. We're pretty prayerful. That when we commit to the work and we get that Eventbrite link out there and really allow individuals to know what they're going to be receiving during this experience, we want them to know that it will be a service that has been carefully planned out, very intentional focus on building faith, family, and future. But at the end of the day, it is about coming together and showing that there definitely is strength in unity. There are so many things in the world that seeks to divide us, whether it's denomination or whether it's political affiliation. But we want to paint a beautiful picture of the kingdom of God and the power that can be displayed when men and women, boys and girls, come together in unity for fellowship and spiritual renewal.
1: When people walk away from this conference, what do you hope that they have taken away from the whole experience?
0: That regardless of the venue, that you can experience the presence and the power of God anywhere. We want individuals to know and to understand and to realize that the God that we serve, that He is still alive. He is still saving souls. He is still drawing men and women, boys and girls closer to him. It does not matter what you have done. It does not matter what life choices you have made. There is still a God who loves you. And the first thing that he instituted before the church was family. And so we also want participants to understand how important the family dynamic is.
1: I see. Well, Pastor Simons, Macedonia Missionary Baptist Church, it's been a pleasure to have you to come on the show and to tell us about this exciting conference that's coming up October 17th at River Park Community Center. So I want people to remember that Miami might have the oranges, but Macedonia Missionary Baptist Church has got
0: the juice.
1: The juice. We got you.
2: 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Boy, I have one of the coolest jobs in the world, talking to all of these fascinating people. And now, it has come to this, the end of this show. 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Until next time, remember, Miami has the oranges, but Fort Myers got the juice. I'm Lee Pitts. Look forward to talking to you soon.

0: Miami has the oranges, but Fort Myers got the juice. Yes, it's Lee Pitts, the host of the award-winning Lee Pitts Live on television. It's official. 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

0: 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Stand up.
1: Clap your hands like this.
0: It's your family member Charles Jenkins.
1: Woo! Clap your hands like this.
0: And we don't stop. I'm with my brothers.
1: Clap your hands like this.
0: Ladies and gentlemen, it's the Kinsmen. Let's

In the Bible days, God told Noah to build an ark. How many know about that? You already know the story. He told him how to build it. He told him what to build it with. Huh? And he told Noah that it's going to rain. After a while. And a lot of folk didn't pay Noah no mind, but Noah kept on building on the ark. See, when God give you a mission, you're not supposed to stop. You got to keep on building. They didn't believe Noah, but after a while, the rain started to fall.

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0: Anyone else?
1: My name is David, and in 8 years, I'll be an alcoholic.
2: Hi, David.
1: I'll start drinking in middle school, just at parties. But my parents won't start talking to me about it till high school. And by then, I'll already be in some trouble.
3: Kids who drink before age 15 are 5 times more likely to have alcohol problems when they're adults.
1: The thing is, my parents won't even see it coming.
3: So start talking.
0: Who's next?
3: Before they start drinking.
4: Miami has the oranges, but Fort Myers got the juice. 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

0: Why are we getting killed like this?
1: Kyle's not here. 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
0: Really?
1: Yeah. 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
0: Harsh.
1: Hey, he knew not to drink. 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
1: Bill, if we don't tell them what we expect and why they shouldn't drink, how are they gonna know?
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Work it. Any type of situation. We work it. 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Work it. Work it. Work it. Work it. Work it. Work it. Work it. Work it. Work it. Yeah.

rapper situation. 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
4: Where God's grace matters.
2: Yeah.

achar ele. See, I don't know. I want you to stay here right with me here. I don't know how you all feel about it. But God been good to me. See, we thought about this old song that my brother used to sing years ago, the one that organized the Pilgrim Jubilees back in the 1940s. His name was L.J. C.B. Graham. Honey, if you think we can sing, you should have heard him. And he used to sing old song, and it sound like this.

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0: Miami has the oranges, but Fort Myers got the juice. Yes, it's Lee Pitts, the host of the award-winning Lee Pitts Live on television. It's official. 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
1: To do that for me.
4: Where God's grace matters. Yeah!

0: no fear. I mean, really, no fear. If I could have that half of my life, no fear. But it is something to really, really feel.
1: You're feeling down and out. Nothing seemed to be working.

0: person.
1: Why would you bully me?
2: Why would you bully me?
3: Why would you bully me?
2: Because it makes you feel cool? Because I'm different?
4: Do I touch a nerve?
1: Does making me feel bad make you feel good?
5: Why?
3: Why?
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For no other help that I know. You are so excellent to me.

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0: 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I'm Lee Pitts, the longtime host of the Lee Pitts Live TV show. 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That's simple. It's the next one. And it's right here on Lee Pitts Live on radio. Let's get to it.
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0: Hello, everybody. Welcome back to Lee Pitts Live. Of course, I be Lee Pitts, the longtime host of the show. We are so thrilled to be here at Mount Hermon Church in the heart of the Dunbar community in the city of Fort Myers. Shout out to Reverend Dr. William Glover and all the fine people here for the outstanding accommodations. We have a fabulous guest here on the show today. Looking forward to talking to this Democrat. He's Cornelius Fowler. He's a candidate for Florida House District 77. And this will be his first time on the show. Welcome to the show.
3: Thank you for having me. I really appreciate you bringing me on today and ensuring your amazing platform with the community. Thank you.
0: Good to get you here. I said that you're in it to win it, District 77. You're a Democrat. And if I'm not mistaken, you are extremely serious about what you're doing. And I'm basing that on the amount of time that you have been, you put your hat in the political arena. Explain it to our audience, if you will.
3: Oh, yes. I've been in this for a very long time. Actually, before I started, running for a political office, I've traveled for the last 15, 16 years to Tallahassee and to Washington, D.C. I've met with more of our elected official than I can remember. On the behalf of my union, I'm a Florida farm worker. So on the behalf of the farm workers of Florida, I go back and forth every year and I spend time with our elected officials, letting them know the importance of, keeping jobs and keeping, education within our community well-funded.
0: Mm-hmm. That experience has really shaped your ideology?
3: Yes, yes. Because when you go inside and you some of those committees that they have and, many people are there, most of the time in a pose of what they're, trying to pass, and you watch this process and you can have 100 people get up and tell them why they oppose a certain bill and boom, they'll pass it right through. So, that's one of my reasons that I'm running, because I want to put people back, into politics. The people should always be in the decision making.
0: You mentioned that you work with the Florida farm workers.
3: I am a Florida farm worker.
0: Mm-hmm. In what capacity?
3: I work for an agricultural company in Western Palm Beach County, and I work on the ground. I'm a truck driver. That's what I do. That's mm-hmm. my day job, and I'm also a union leader on many different levels. The treasurer. I've served as vice president, active president. I sit on the AFL Palm Beach Treasure Coast AFL-CIO-CLC as a trustee, our district lodge, our nonpartisan political vice president, our national political board as well.
0: If you're elected, will you step down from that position?
3: From those positions, from the everyday union position, yes, I would. Mm-hmm. I would. But my other committees and stuff that I'm on, if I can, I'm going to remain on those committees.
0: Mm-hmm. You've had some strong opinions about property taxes and the whole discussion about elimination of property taxes. Tell us about that.
3: Well, for one, I think that our legislator pushed this through without great thought, without having the real pros and cons of property tax elimination. I understand many people within our state. We got over 23 million people in our state, and they're struggling. And many people at this point are really, you know, looking for any relief that they can get. But I don't think that it was given to the people in a way that people will understand, you know, what would actually be affected by this elimination. You know, parks and recs, our police and fire, even some of our public healthcare places will be affected by property tax elimination. But I also understand that, you know, people are looking for any way that they could, you know, get relief. But I just don't think at this time that that relief is really going to be what people perceive it to be. Mm-hmm. I think it's going to be something different.
4: How would that be subsidized if the property taxes are eliminated? Do you think that's been thought through?
3: No, I don't think so. I think the state, our leading political representatives of the state of Florida, you know, they came up with this great idea, but they're going to leave the how to deal with this to the local municipalities. So the local municipalities are going to be left scrambling how to make up, you know, these taxes that they would normally get. So I think that's going to put a lot of pressure on our local municipalities.
4: Mm-hmm. Your road to politics, what really pushed you to say, I need to be a public servant in this way?
3: Well, I'm a part of the IAM union, the machinist union. And when I got into that union, they are very, you know, involved with politics. And, you know, and I was interested in being a part of it. So I started, you know, educating myself, going to sessions, traveling to Washington, D.C. and Tallahassee and just being involved in it and seeing, you know, what's going on is not really helping everyday people. So that kind of led me to say, you know what, we need to put more of the working class people in those positions.
4: It appears to me, and I'm just a conscientious observer, that over the last, say, 15, 20 years, it almost become about when you're running for office, it's almost becoming about who can raise or who has the most money. What's your overall thoughts on that, even possibly putting a cap on that or something like that?
3: Yes, I think we need to put a cap on, you know, the amount of money that's raised in running for an office. It is absolutely insane that, you know, people, you know, for a House district, you will raise $200,000 for a job that pays, you know, $24,000 a year. And that's kind of, you know, to me, defeats the purpose. You know, we're in this as public servants, you know, so it should not take that amount of money to run for office.
4: Mm-hmm. We can't escape the word affordability, and it falls in all different types of categories.
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1: Hi, I'm Debbie Jordan, and I am running for the Lee County School Board. 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I'm Debbie Jordan, and I approve this message.
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0: whether it be for gas, housing, food, clothes, just it's just sweeping the economy, affordability. The how would you address that?
1: Well, I grew up in a poor household. You know, we didn't have much. You know, my mom and my grandmom, you know, they worked, you know, daily to provide for me and my family. And, you know, over the years, as, you know, I became an adult, you know, I started to notice just how expensive things was. And moving to nowadays, you know, is even more astronomical. There are things that's coming out of our federal government, like the Shipbuilding Act, you know, and what that would do, it would shift, you know, our shipbuilding companies back over into the U.S. And there are millions of parts that goes into building a ship. You know, I would love to work with our local, state, and federal elected officials to bring some of those jobs right here in Southwest Florida.
0: I see. The housing, the cost of housing, affordable housing, as it relates to your District 77 in particular, when you are moving around in District 77, what are some things you're hearing about real estate and housing?
1: Well, housing is just, again, it's astronomical that how much housing has went up over the last, you know, 15,

0: 5 years ago, and people are very concerned about being able to pay their rent. I saw a study one time that says that in order for a Floridian to live and get by in the state of Florida, they have to make $108,000. Me, myself, I don't know very many people that make that much money. Mm-hmm. So, you know, it's an offset. You know, I think the average is around $60,000 or $70,000, and that's just what they tell us. But that does not, you know, look at the overall picture of people that's working in lower paying jobs. So it becomes extremely pressure on a family to be able to keep food on the table, to keep the roof over their head. You know, me and my wife, we go to the store. A lot of times I go by myself, you know, and I have to do selective shopping because just don't have enough money to put, you know, what we need in the house.
1: Mm-hmm. You're going to, people who are listening to this need to know that you're going to be in the general election in November. What are some things they need to be doing now to be sure that they can vote in that particular election? And you'll be running against, at that point, you'll be running against a Republican opponent.
0: Yes, I will be running against Tiffany Esposito, mm-hmm. who is the current state representative for District 77. And what our people need to be doing is really just, you know, getting involved, registering to vote by mail, you know, reach out to myself, as a candidate, you know, ask questions. You know, we really need to be involved. I always say if it is to be, it is up to we, the people.
1: Your website, CorneliusFowlerInfo.info. It's where they, and phone number 239-737-4616. That's the way to get in touch with you, right?
0: Yes, that's
1: You're
0: correct.
1: Looking for people to join your campaign and work with you as well?
0: Yes, I have openings for volunteers. And you can help in any way that, you know, you feel comfortable, whether it be text messaging, phone calls, waving a sign, knocking on doors. I can use your help.
1: Mm-hmm. District 77. Mm-hmm. Give us a general idea of what are the boundaries for that?
0: The boundaries is pretty much San Carlos Park, Lehigh Acres, Buckingham, Alba, Charleston Park. That's the geographic area of District 77. Almost pretty much everything that's east of I-75 all the way to the Henry County line mm-hmm. is District 77. It's a very, very large Very large district. And that's why volunteering is so important, because you have to be able to get out and reach the people where they are. Mm-hmm. And you can't do that alone. You need people that's willing to, you know, to stand up and show that, you know, they're a tire of the status quo.
1: You're knocking on a lot of doors.
0: I'm knocking on doors.
1: Mm-hmm. The single member district.
0: Yes.
1: That doesn't relate to at all to you running for state house.
0: No.
1: But you have viewpoints about the importance of single member districts.
0: Yes.
1: In our area.
0: Yes. Yes.
1: Go ahead and talk about that, if you will.
0: Well, single districts members, the people of that, you know, area have more of a say on who their elected officials are and what the priorities of that area is. At this time, it's at large. So everybody from all over Lee County can vote in which, like, is my district, District 5, you know, but District 5 have very little say on what happens, you know, in the bigger picture. So I think it's very important that people that are elected into these seats are being held accountable by the people that they live around.
1: Mm-hmm. In this particular case, you're speaking of the county commissioners,
0: yes.
1: Lee County commissioners.
0: Yes. Yes.
1: And I think for the most part, that's the case with the school district.
0: Yeah. Mm-hmm. Yes. Yes.
1: No, single member district would do what to improve that?
0: Well, it would hold those elected officials more accountable. It would give the people more access to that elected official, vice versa, having to deal with the other, you know, commissioners that's here in Lee County. Lehigh Acres and that area is growing very large. And I think it needs to have more attention paid to it.
1: At the time, you feel it's being neglected?
0: I do. And if you talk to many people that's in Lehigh Acres in that area, they will tell you they feel that way. For the simple fact, the infrastructure is, you know, almost non-existing. You know, we live in a subtropical climate. And
2: And now, a word from our sponsors. 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
0: And every year around this time, we get a lot of rain. And literally, you'll get 1 or 2 inches of rain, and people can't exit their yards. They can't drive down their streets because the water is 1, 2, 3 feet high. I was just in an area the other day, and I thought my car was going to stall out because I have a little small car. And, you know, because the water was pretty much up at the wheels.
1: Mm-hmm. So if you are elected for District 77, that would put you in Tallahassee, right?
0: Yes, if I was elected in District 77, I would be in Tallahassee.
1: What do you see as your first 100 days, your priorities?
0: Yeah,
1: your top three.
0: I think we have about 60 days to do anything in our state legislative. So one of the first things that I would want to do is to reach out and build relationships. I don't think that we work together enough nowadays. It seems like we have grown so far apart. You know, I'm running as a Democrat, but that doesn't mean that, you know, I'm beholden to the Democrats. I am for the people. I'm for the people, and that's just the bottom line. I want to put people back in charge. So that's one of the first things. In order to be able to pass anything, you got to have relationships. If you don't, you won't get anything done. So it'll be my job to build that relationship and then start from there.
1: Mm-hmm. What do you have to say to people who say you have a Herculean task in District 77 in this part of the country that seems to lean heavily towards the Republican Party. What do you say to them to say that you have a chance?
0: Well, I have a chance because I do believe that people have become more aware that, you know, that their elected officials who have, by the way, ran this state for nearly 30 years and under their control, you know, cost of living has gone astronomical. Housing, food, health care, you name it, it has gone 2-3 times more since this controlling party has been in place. And I think that we need to change. We need to look into change in order to be able to get some of these things back into a respectable place. And the only way we do that is by changing the seat.
1: Speaking of change, as you're moving around, shaking hands and talking to people, sitting at kitchen tables and things of that nature, is that word change constantly being brought up? People are looking for change?
0: People are looking for change.
1: For example?
0: People are looking for change because they see that what's been is not what is working. So therefore, people are really looking for something different. People are tired of the status quo. People are tired of kicking the can down the road. And people are expressing that. You can see now as we, you know, work our way through our process.
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0: 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We do this by strategically implementing the redevelopment plans. 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
5: Primaries across the country, that many different changes in the way that they choose their politics are changing. So here we are. Mm-hmm. Here we are. Now is the time.
6: Have you gotten a chance to debate your opponent yet?
5: No, I have not.
6: Let's talk about what differentiates you from your opponent.
5: Well, I believe by being visible in the community, putting people first, you know, doing things that the people need and not what special interests need is what is bringing, what I will bring different to this district. I will put an office right in the heart of the community and not somewhere off four where people have to catch two or three buses, an Uber, and a taxi to get to you. You know, I want to be right here in the people, for the people. Mm-hmm.
6: The lack of visibility in the community. Do you think that the average person knows about state representatives, 77 district, and they realize that are you hearing that people saying we don't see our representative here in 77?
5: Yes, absolutely. People say it all the time. I never met my rep. I don't know who my rep is. You know, our rep haven't done anything for us. I was door knocking, you know, a few days ago, and I came across this family that was outside doing their yard work. I spent a whole hour with them, and they told me I'm literally the first political anything that came through their neighborhood. And I don't like to say politician because I feel like I'm a community activist. Mm-hmm. And that's what I will be continuing to do as the next state rep for District 77, community advocacy.
6: What does an Sesame Street way for the average person, if you were explaining it to them and you're about to do it right now, what would you say the role of a state rep is? What do they do?
5: The role of a state rep is to go up to Tallahassee, bring funds back to their community, you know, help their constituents not only survive but thrive in their communities, and pass bill and co-sponsor and sponsor legislation that's built around the community and not just for special interests. So I believe that as a state rep in Florida, it's our job to provide for the people.
6: You will only have one vote as a state rep. Yeah.
7: And now, a word from our sponsors.
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9: Hello, my name is Tracy McMillian. I'm the fire chief of the City of Fort Myers Fire Department. 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

0: when legislation is on the floor. Mm-hmm. How do you win friends, build consensus, and influence people to support your legislation or whatever you submit?
1: Well, for one, you know, I think when you educate people, you know, show them, you know, what's happening in your community and why you need their help. You know, let them get on the phone. We got Zoom nowadays, so we can Zoom in to communities and let the people themselves tell them, you know, hey, we need this infrastructure money. We need this public library money. We need this, you know, funding for whatever it may be. You know, so I would start by educating, you know, other legislators on why we need this money, why we need this bill to pass.
0: So based on what you're saying, it's important to work across the aisles as well?
1: It's the only way. It's the only way. You have to work across the aisle to get things done. Right now, we have a super majority here in the state. You know, the controlling party controls as a super majority. So pretty much they can pass, do whatever they want to do and not even have to debate about it. So that's one thing that we need to do is to change that so we could at least be able to debate what they're doing. You know, otherwise people don't know. All they know is they got a new bill. That's it, you know.
0: Final question. What is your hope? Not only for District 77, but what is your hope for the state of Florida?
1: My hope for the state of Florida is that we're able to live together. We're able to work together, come in unity, and really show the rest of the world, you know, how a state should be ran. We have so many things that divide us, but I'm sure that we could come together for the greater good of the people of Florida.
0: Mm-hmm. One of the fastest growing states in the country.
1: Yes, it is.
0: Well, Cornelius Fowler, candidate for State House, District 77. It's been a pleasure to have you here on the show, and much luck in your campaign.
1: Thank you. I really appreciate that. Thank you for having me here. Thank you for sharing your amazing platform.
0: Appreciate it. So remember, Miami might have the oranges, but Cornelius Fowler, candidate for District 17, 77, has got the
1: juice.
0: Got the juice. We'll see. Hello, everybody. Welcome back to Leap This Live. So glad you stayed with us. We're here at Mount Hermon Church here in the heart of Dunbar. Thanks for the accommodation. It's been a great voyage here for the last few weeks. And we have an interesting guest here. He's not the pastor of this church. He's the pastor of a fine church down in Collier County. So we're thrilled to welcome Pastor Jakari Simons of Macedonian Missionary Baptist Church in Naples.
2: Yes, sir. Glad to be here.
0: Good to get you here for the first time. How long have you been a pastor there?
2: A little over 2 years now.
0: How's it been going for you?
2: It's been going quite well. Obviously, getting acquainted and getting adjusted to pretty much full-time weekly ministry as it relates to preaching and teaching and Bible study. But it's been a very interesting and great experience thus far.
0: Mm-hmm. When you say weekly ministry, you say?
2: Yes.
0: When are your services?
2: Our services are Sunday morning, beginning 9:30 with Sunday school. And our worship service begins at 11 a.m.
0: Okay. When people think of Macedonia Missionary Baptist Church, what do you want to come to their mind?
2: Predominantly, our mission and our vision for this season of ministry, and that is very simply a church who is cultivating a Christ-centered culture with real and relevant ministry that transforms the mind, penetrates the heart, and leads souls to Christ.
0: Okay. You mentioned the Sunday school. So you have a youth ministry. What are your different ministries you have at your church?
2: So we have Tiny Tots Ministry, which begins with our youngest of members. These are our toddlers that are growing into youth. And so we have a very active ministry there where during our Sunday morning worship experiences. They are taken into our fellowship hall where they are engaged, where they are being taught some spiritual foundations as it relates to songs and Bible stories. So really a ministry that is catered to meet them at their level. We have a youth and young adult ministry, which we are currently forming. It is definitely in the works and something that we've been being very, very intentional about reaching that demographic in the church as well as outside of the church.
0: Mm-hmm. So you are constantly growing and on a mission. One of the centerpieces is your women's, men and women's conference. In a nutshell, what is it?
2: Our men and women's conference is a pretty much a platform and an event that is catered to bring all of God's children together. Obviously, we recognize that it takes both men and women in order to do effective ministry together. And so this conference is pretty much a platform where we can come together as a community, as family.
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9: 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I'm Debbie Jordan, and I am running for the Lee County School Board. 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
11: Hello, this is Jim Rosinas, Chair of the Democratic Party of Lee County. 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
2: Extended church family and community churches to fellowship and to encourage one another and to also be enriched with a word from God.
0: When does this conference take place?
2: This conference will take place this October, October 17th. That is a Saturday, beginning at 9 a.m. We wanted to make sure that it was on a date to where it would be conducive for more turnout and to get as much support as we can. And what better day than that of a weekend, a Saturday morning, where we can allow some of our sister churches and our community members to join us for this occasion.
0: Taking place at Rivers Park Community Center.
2: Yes, River Park Community Center, which is, if you've ever been to Macedonia there, it is right across the street from the church. River Park Community Center has been a constant partner of Macedonia, and we're very grateful and thankful for that partnership and that collaboration.
0: Mm-hmm. What can people expect to get at this conference?
2: Expect a wide range of things. Obviously, The spiritual nourishment and spiritual edification is first and foremost. We are a church, and I am a pastor that believes very passionately in spiritual renewal and being restored. And so we can look for building faith. Obviously, that is an important key component, which strengthens our relationship with God and through prayer and through worship, through scripture. So faith building is also a key component and aspect of this conference. Building family, that's a part of the theme of this entire conference. Men and women together, building faith, family, and future.
0: I see. Who is the audience for your conference?
2: The audience for the conference are those that are saved and those that are unsaved, those that are churched and those that are unchurched. We don't put any parameters and we don't put any limits on who it is that can come and be engaged and be a part of events such as these. We want to appeal to any and everyone who find it interesting enough to come and join us and see what it is that we are about and the impact that we are seeking to make in our community, our local community, and beyond.
0: Let's go with age. What age group?
2: There's no limit on age groups. We believe that there will be something for teens, for youth, for young adults, intermediate adults, as well as our seasoned community members. We want to ensure that the service, the experience is one that is very dynamic, one that is very versatile, and one, quite frankly, in which any demographic, age demographic can relate to.
0: What's the dress code?
2: The dress code, I would say, would be come as you are. You may find individuals there that are dressed. Again, it is a Saturday morning, so some leisurely weekend attire would be appropriate. Slacks and polos, whatever you feel most comfortable with. We also understand that that we live in Florida. Only thing that we ask is that you present yourself in a decent manner. However, there is no particular or specific dress code for this occasion.
0: Mm-hmm. What can we expect to happen at this conference? Kind of take us through the day. So you start at 9 a.m. I'm assuming it might be a little breakfast or something like that. Kind of take us through some things that are happening.
2: Yes, sir. Absolutely correct. We want to kick off promptly at 9 a.m. With light breakfast being served. We want to ensure that there is a time for conversation, a time for fellowship, meet and greet, if you will, before we begin to dive into the actual order of service or the worship experience, which will begin with praise and worship. That is conducive for setting the atmosphere for us to be open to spiritually receive our featured guest speakers and anything else that will come along with that. So scripture reading, there will be, praise dancing, expressions through dance is pretty much how we have laid out this order of service, but want to ensure that it is well-rounded and that it provides something that everyone can relate to.
0: This is your 2026 edition. Is this a tradition that has gone on in the past?
2: It has. It has. I believe it was about 2 or 3 years ago, we had something similar to this at the same location, the River Park. However, it was simply a women's conference.
0: Okay.
2: And it was very, very successful. A lot of community support. It garnered great participation. Last year, we changed gears and we did something a little more intimate there at the church, Macedonia. Before recalibrating and reintroducing what is this year, the 2026 version, which is also all inclusive of men and women. So we kind of wanted to collaborate there as men and women, just to kind of put at the forefront of the community how important it is that both components come together, because that is a great representation of the kingdom of God.
0: And your purpose for being here today is to invite the entire community, including all over Southwest Florida, down to Naples on October the 17th for this conference. The there will be registration, so you can go online for $80 and go to Eventbrite.
2: Yes, sir.
0: And I would assume you put in Macedonia on Eventbrite, Men and Women's Conference, and it'll all come up for you.
2: Absolutely. And there are other avenues as well. Our church is very active on social media, our Facebook page, Macedonia Missionary Baptist Church of Naples, where you can always find the latest information as it relates to any events that we may have. We also have a very active website, and that is MacedoniaNaplesChurch.com, where there will be a link that will take you directly to Eventbrite, where you will be able to purchase tickets as well.
0: Go ahead. And then you go right there, go to the
2: Macedonia Missionary Baptist Church, mm-hmm. Naples. That would be the Facebook page and the website, MacedoniaNaplesChurch.com.
0: What type of turnout are you expecting? And if you get this type of turnout, you will be successful. You have a number in your head?
2: We want to at least garner about 100 in attendance. That's pretty much a goal of ours. We're pretty prayerful that when we commit to the work and we get that Eventbrite link out there and really allow individuals to know what they're going to be receiving during this experience, we want them to know that it will be a service that has been carefully planned out, very intentional focus on building faith, family, and future. But at the end of the day, it is about coming together and showing that there definitely is strength in unity. There are so many things in the world that seeks to divide us, whether it's denomination or whether it's political affiliation. But we want to paint a beautiful picture of the kingdom of God and the power that can be displayed when men and women, boys and girls, come together in unity for fellowship and spiritual renewal.
0: When people walk away from this conference, what do you hope that they have taken away from the whole experience?
2: That regardless of the venue, that you can experience the presence and the power of God anywhere. We want individuals to know and to understand and to realize that the God that we serve, that he is still alive. He is still saving souls. He is still drawing men and women, boys and girls closer to him. It does not matter what you have done. It does not matter what life choices you have made. There is still a God who loves you. And the first thing that he instituted before the church was family. And so we also want participants to understand how important the family dynamic is.
0: I see. Well, Pastor Simons, Macedonia Missionary Baptist Church, it's been a pleasure to have you to come on the show and to tell us about this exciting conference that's coming up October 17th at River Park Community Center. So I want people to remember that Miami might have the oranges, but Macedonia Missionary Baptist Church, it's got
2: the juice.
0: The juice. We got you.
15: 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I'm Lee Pitts. 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
15: Miami has the oranges, but Fort Myers got the juice. 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
19: Could you be a witness to that today? My testimony is about when I found Jesus. Right down the highway, a little place that they call Horse Nation. A little old church.

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0: he looked up and said these words.

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See, like I can feel his hands on me right now.

Southwest Florida. Good evening. We are so grateful today to be able to join you again tonight for our Wednesday evening Bible study. It's our prayer tonight that the Word of God will be a blessing to you as you join us here on 90.5 FM Dunbar Gospel Radio, where God's grace really, really matters. 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

on. Oh, let the church say amen. Amen. Let us say amen again. Amen. It's good to be in the house of the Lord just one more time and be counted among the living and not among the dead. We are grateful to God because we know that all things are in His hand. Amen. Amen. We are grateful. We want to thank God for Brother Parson for caring out for us on Sunday. Amen. And we're grateful for each of you that are here tonight for another church Bible study. Amen. I want you to keep Deacon Butler in prayer. Amen. He's going through a little tough time. That's why the last couple of weeks you kind of see him in and out and pulling what he can. Amen. Well, let's keep him in prayer. Amen. So we're grateful tonight to God for each of you. I want to turn tonight to the book of Philippians again. Last Wednesday night we was in chapter 1. Tonight we'll be in chapter 2. Amen. Tonight we'll start at verse number 2. And we're going to go down through verse number 13. Amen. Tonight. Amen. This is where we will be working. Let me see. Let us start at verse 1 through 13. Amen. Verses 1 through 13. Philippians chapter number 2. Verses 1 through 13. I want someone, first of all, to read to us the first 5 verses. First 5 verses. Amen.

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0: Name.

0: Amen. Those five verses are really power-packed and set the tone for this lesson tonight. Lesson is consider others better than yourself. Consider others better than yourself. What do you think that means? Amen. What do you think that means to consider others better than yourself? What do you think that means? What would that be saying to us? As you read these first five verses, it really sets the tone for this lesson. Amen. Consider others better than yourself. I got you. I hear you. And that's where most of us at. Amen. Good. I want you to hold that though. Don't drop it. Just hold on to it. Talk to me. Amen. What example did he set for us? Read verse 5. Talk, read it, you got it. What is that? Let this what? Hallelujah. Listen, you right on it. Don't get off where you at, because you on the mark. You right on the mark. Because many times we think it like take care of others and neglect ourselves. He's not asking you to do that. He's not asking you to come on feed my babies and leave your babies hungry. He's not asking me to do that. He's not asking me to pay your light bill and let my lights be turned off. But what he's saying is that many people, even Christians, live only to make a good impression. Right. Many just want to make a good impression on others or to please only themselves. All right. My God. Amen. When I read this, I looked at two words. It talked about selfishness. Selfish ambition and vain conceit. Both of these will bring discord. Selfish ambition and vain conceit will always bring discord. So Paul here is stressing that we practice spiritual unity. And what he asked the Philippians is what he's asking us is that we love one another. In other words, we are to be of one spirit. One purpose. We don't compete against each other. We don't try to out-sing each other. Out-pray each other. Out-preach each other. We're all here for the same purpose. Oh God, I hope I'm where I need to be, because I tell you, there's so much in this. Listen, we are not in competition. It's not about me, and it's not about you. Hallelujah, somebody. Whatever you're doing is in vain if you're doing it just competing with me. But what we come here to do is to to lift up God. And we come here because we are concerned about others. We want other people to be saved. Not about my knowledge or your knowledge. That's why sometimes I might use a different word than you. That's why I tell you, don't discard what you're saying. You might be saying one thing, and I be saying another, and we both be saying the same thing. Right. Just because I don't say exactly what you said don't mean you are wrong. That's right. I just want some time for you to look deeper than the surface. Amen. Amen. Because some people, they look like they love you. They ain't about what you about. They're about something totally different. Huh? Their whole agenda. Huh? Hallelujah. But Paul said we are to work together and be in one spirit and of one purpose. Listen. When we work together, I'm not just talking about Mount Sinai. I'm talking about the whole world, all of us. When we work together, anything, if we work together, can for the problems of others. Listen, as long as other people have a problem, it's going to filter down to us. If somebody hungry and you won't feed them, they're going to break in your house and steal. Hallelujah, somebody. Huh? We got to be concerned about others as if though their problem was our problem. Because, you know, my mother used to say it different. She said, I think about I could be in that condition. How would I want somebody to treat me if I was in that same condition? Would I want somebody to be snobby and look the other way? Huh? Amen. Because sometimes we don't know what people went through or what people are going through. You just can't look at somebody and say, well, he just as healthy as me. I know a lot of people look healthy, disabled. Disability come in all forms. It don't always have to be physical. It could be mental. Could be emotional. Psychological. So you just can't look at somebody and say, well, he can go get a job. You don't know that. You really don't know that. Hallelujah. Listen. What am I saying to us today? Paul said, don't just be concerned about making a good impression. Because some people, you see, good impressions is about you. It ain't about the person. Look here, I'm going to give him $10. See me? Hear me real good. Huh? Sometimes we want to make a good impression. Oh, I was at the store the other day and I saw this person homeless and I did this, I did that, I. But why did you do it? Did you do it to come back here to make, to give a testimony? To make listen to Paul real good, and I'm gonna move through this, but I want you to listen to him real good, because listen, when you only concern about your own needs, when you're only concerned about yourself, It puts strain on your relationship. Huh? When your only concern is about you, what you want, what I want, what I ain't gonna put up with. Hallelujah. Read verse 3 right quick. I need to go. Read verse 3 again. Right. Uh-huh. Lowliness. Paul is saying here, and y'all chime in when you want to. I mean, y'all don't knock me off my horse. I'm all right. Listen, Paul is saying to us that self-ambition can ruin a church.
1: Oh, yeah. Oh, yeah. Oh, yeah.
0: Self, if everything is about you as an individual.
1: All right. All right.
0: If everything is about me and nobody else.
1: All right.
0: Huh? Paul said what we need is genuine humility. Because humility will build up the church. See, sometimes you have a right, to do some things might not be the right thing to do. Because most of us walk around and talk about our rights and what we're not going to put up with and we're not going to put up with. Listen, we need to ask ourselves, is this building up the kingdom of God? What I'm doing, is it building up? Or is it tearing down?
1: All right.
0: They can't do both.
1: All right.
0: It's doing one or the other.
1: That's right.
0: Sometimes when we open our mouth, we do more damage than we do good.
1: Oh, yeah.
0: Huh? Paul is saying we need to learn how to be humble. See, when you are humble, you have a true perspective of who you are. Well, sometimes people think more high of themselves than they ought to. Amen. But you got to humble yourself. Huh? You don't believe me, you mark this down, but I'm going because I got a long ways to go. Romans 12:3. Huh? Hallelujah. We got to have a true perspective. See, you ought to know who you are. You don't have to make me look little in order to prove who you are. You got to put me down to make you feel good. There's something wrong with you. I don't mean there's something wrong with me. That means there's something wrong with you. Huh? For I say, through the grace given unto me, that every man that is among you not to think of himself more highly than he ought to think, but to think soberly according as God had dealt with every man the measure of faith. See, when you're dealing with folks, you don't know what they have been through. You just can't come out and just say, well, it's blank. It's for everybody. You don't know what people have been through. You don't know if they've been through that. You got to consider that. Huh? But whatever you're saying, whatever you're doing, God deal with people according to the measure of faith. Listen, I see it so many times, and I need to say this, because sometimes we've been in church 30 years, and somebody joined the church today, and we want them to be right.
1: All right.
0: We already whooping on them 4 years.
1: That's right.
0: They still on the path.
1: Uh-huh.
0: And we're whooping on them already. I would Huh? Listen. Listen. I look at this. This doesn't mean you need to put yourself down. But it means you don't have to put others down to make yourself look big.